0: Witnesses are being asked to come forward. And a prominent charity is calling for stronger supports to help victim survivors flee domestic and family violence. New research reveals the cost of fleeing violent situations has risen by more than 70% over the last decade. Anglicare General Manager of Relationships and Wellbeing, Claire Dunlop, says it's getting harder to flee abuse.
1: When somebody is thinking about leaving a violent situation, they have to factor in not only the emotional impact on themselves, their children, and also even their pets. They've actually got to consider, how am I actually going to be able to afford this?
0: The Australian dollar is buying 69.9 US cents. This is Air News. Firstly to AFL, and Lions forward Kai Lohman says he's found a new way to stay in games after an earlier lean patch. The Brisbane star has found form with 12 goals in the past 3 weeks and credits lifting his work rate in defence for creating more opportunities.
2: All you want is consistency and to play well every week, so especially as a small forward as well, you get limited opportunities. But I feel like if my pressure is good every week, then I'm playing my role, so just lucky the goals are coming as well.
0: Meanwhile, one of Geelong's key forwards looks set to part ways with the club after 4 seasons at the Cattery. Air News' Sarah Patterson reports.
3: All-Australian Tyson Stengel and his management are said to be in discussions with Geelong regarding a potential exit from the club. AFL Media reports that Stengel's time at the Cats is expected to come to an end, despite him having 3 years left on his current contract. Stengel is currently believed to be residing in his home state of South Australia. Stengel has played 109 games at senior level across 3 clubs, including Richmond and Adelaide. Sarah Patterson, S-Sport.
0: In rugby league, Parramatta Eels half Mitchell Moses has been named to return from a cork thigh in tomorrow night's battle with the Panthers. Moses will form an all-star halves partnership with Jerome Luai next season, but he says he's not giving it any thought until Luai arrives.
4: Well, he's not here yet, so I'm not too sure about at club length what he brings, but it was good in the Origin Arena, but we'll have to worry about that next year.
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12: Tonight in Ipswich, expect mostly sunny skies with cool temperatures ranging from 14 to 22 degrees. Tomorrow will bring more of the same, with temperatures between 13 and 21 degrees. Wednesday continues the trend, with a cool range of 13 to 21 degrees.
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3: West Bremer Radio's Local News, I'm Damien Lee. A 37-year-old Brightview man has been charged after police allegedly uncovered more than 30 kilograms of suspected stolen copper wiring and drugs during a vehicle search at Fernvale. Officers attended a rest area following reports of unlawful camping and allegedly found stripped copper wiring inside a Toyota Kluger. A subsequent search uncovered more suspected stolen property, including power tools and batteries, along with methamphetamine and drug utensils. The man has been remanded in custody and is due to appear in Ipswich Magistrates Court on August 6, with investigations continuing into the ownership of the recovered property. A new $9 million sporting precinct has officially opened at Providence in South Ripley, providing the community with its first dedicated cricket venue. Gulpajo Harry Thompson Senior Park features a full-size AFL oval, competition standard cricket facilities, training nets, lighting and spectator amenities, and has been built to Queensland Cricket and AFL Queensland standards. The Central Kookaburras have been named the inaugural summer cricket tenant, with the precinct expected to support the growing Ripley Valley population while honouring the sporting legacy of Yuggera man Harry Thompson Senior. Ipswich residents are being invited to help shape the future of the city centre, with public consultation now open on a series of major revitalisation projects. The proposed Ipswich Central Heart project includes upgrades to Brisbane Street, an expanded Ipswich Art Gallery, a redeveloped Civic Centre, improvements to the Cultural Heart Precinct and a new city bikeway. Mayor Theresa Harding says community feedback will help guide the final designs, with consultation open until August 2. The project is supported by $3.8 million in federal government funding. And in sport, Ipswich basketball star Jemima Manioc has helped Australia claim a bronze medal at the FIBA Under-17 Women's Basketball World Cup. The Ipswich basketball junior represented the Australian Sapphires against the world's best young players, returning home with a World Cup bronze medal. The achievement has been celebrated by the local basketball community, recognising Jemima's outstanding performance on the international stage and her success in representing both Australia and Ipswich with pride. And that's your local news up to date on West Bremer Radio.
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5: Tonight in Ipswich, expect mostly sunny skies with cool temperatures ranging from 14 to 22 degrees. Tomorrow will bring more of the same, with temperatures between 13 and 21 degrees. Wednesday continues the trend, with a cool range of 13 to 21 degrees.
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3: Hello there, I'm Sean Bindley. Embattled One Nation MP Barnaby Joyce insists the federal government has the power to block an ISIS soldier from returning to Australia. Tariq Kamla, who fled to Syria to join the Islamic State, has been found alive in an Iraqi prison. The former paediatrician reportedly seeking to be released and returned home. Mr. Joyce says the Albanese government must intervene.
4: We don't bring animals or their wives back to Australia. I mean, I don't know what they're doing, cooking casseroles for their hubby after a day out murdering people.
3: US Defence Secretary Peter Hegseth is before the Senate Appropriations Committee on Tuesday, defending an $87.6 billion supplemental war funding request as oil prices climb following the Houthi blockade of the Bab el-Mandeb Strait in the Red Sea. The US President has played down the threat from the Iran-backed Houthi forces, but energy markets are increasingly nervous, with analysts warning crude could top $100 a barrel if shipping disruptions intensify. With US midterm elections approaching in November, rising petrol prices are becoming a growing political headache for lawmakers on Capitol Hill. Jagriti Dava is in Washington.
5: We are already seeing oil prices rise nearly 2% at the open today. On the resumption of tensions between the US and Iran. So what a second choke point could do to oil prices and then subsequently gas prices, which are also rising and causing concern here in the US ahead of midterms, is a real worry for lawmakers as they are campaigning and trying to convince voters why this war is happening ahead of November's midterms.
3: Tabcorp has received a multi-million dollar fine for breaching spam and telemarketing laws. Between February 2024 and June last year, the company made 351 calls to VIP customers on the Do Not Call register. Tab also sent 217,000 non-compliant marketing emails and texts in 2025. ACMA Samantha York says the breaches can cause harm.
6: For those customers who had, for instance, opted out of receiving marketing telephone calls, they may be people who have a gambling problem and who are experiencing real psychological and financial harm and distress.
3: A Sydney retailer has been hit with a fine of more than $1 million as part of a crackdown on businesses selling illicit tobacco. The Hornsby store was caught still operating despite being slapped with a closure order for selling black market cigarettes. There have been 32 successful prosecutions so far under the state government's blitz. Health Minister Ryan Park says it sends an important message that those doing the wrong thing will be caught.
7: When people see a premises shut down with a big yellow sticker making it very clearly why they're shut down, that sends a very clear message to others that we are out and about, we are closing premises down and we are issuing significant fines.
3: And two men have been arrested in Victoria as part of an investigation into the theft of nearly $500,000 believed to have occurred during the transport of cash to and from ATMs. Madeline Burke reports.
8: The men were arrested early this morning following the execution of two warrants in Mickleham and Dallas. Detectives launched an investigation into the thefts last week after the matter was reported to police. The incidents are believed to involve runs to and from ATMs in several suburbs across Melbourne to the value of nearly $500,000. A 25-year-old from Dallas and a 44-year-old from Mickleham will now be interviewed.
3: This is Air News. In rugby league, Jake Clifford will spearhead the Cowboys' bid to break Broncos' hearts this weekend. He's been recalled to the starting halves and will partner Tom Dearden after missing last week's loss to the Dolphins. Cowboys coach Todd Payton admits Zach Labert is unlucky to miss out.
9: Well, we felt that Jake needed a mental and physical freshen up after the Manly game. So he's had that. He's chomping at the big game here against the Broncos. And the unlucky one in all of that is Zachy Labert. He's put together a pretty good 4 to 5 weeks of footy since his ACL. So difficult decision and difficult discussion.
3: Benji Marshall, struggling West Tigers, will be without utility playmaker Latu Fayunu for 3 games after he failed to beat his dangerous contact charge at the judiciary. Adam Dewey successfully downgraded his high tackle charge and is free to take on the Raiders on Saturday afternoon. The Giants are vowing to overcome their hot and cold form in Saturday's AFL Sydney derby against the Swans. Connor Iden says their old rivals can expect a physical battle.
10: They'll be coming after us again, but, you know, we'll be going after them as well. It's always pretty heavy in the contest. There's a bit of lip out there and a really physical battle. So, you know, we'll save our cash, no silly fights and things like that. But, yeah, it'll be physical around the contest.
3: Patrick Dangerfield is offering his support to Tyson Stengel. Geelong negotiating with the Premiership forward to finish his contract 3 years early. The Cats captain told Fox Footy Stengel's health is his priority.
11: I look at it more of, have we got the right support in place, which I have no doubt we do. And for me, footy isn't really the ultimate priority there.
3: Australian Independent Radio News.
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0: West Bremer Radio local weather. Tonight in Ipswich, expect mostly sunny skies with cool temperatures ranging from 14 to 22 degrees. Tomorrow will bring more of the same with temperatures between 13 and 21 degrees. Wednesday continues the trend with a cool range of 13 to 21 degrees.
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3: West Bremer Radio's Local News, I'm Damien Lee. A 37-year-old Brightview man has been charged after police allegedly uncovered more than 30 kilograms of suspected stolen copper wiring and drugs during a vehicle search at Fernvale. Officers attended a rest area following reports of unlawful camping and allegedly found stripped copper wiring inside a Toyota Kluger. A subsequent search uncovered more suspected stolen property, including power tools and batteries, along with methamphetamine and drug utensils. The man has been remanded in custody and is due to appear in Ipswich Magistrates Court on August 6, with investigations continuing into the ownership of the recovered property. A new $9 million sporting precinct has officially opened at Providence in South Ripley, providing the community with its first dedicated cricket venue. Gulpajo Harry Thompson Senior Park features a full-size AFL oval, competition standard cricket facilities, training nets, lighting and spectator amenities, and has been built to Queensland Cricket and AFL Queensland standards. The Central Kookaburras have been named the inaugural summer cricket tenant, with the precinct expected to support the growing Ripley Valley population while honouring the sporting legacy of Yuggera man Harry Thompson Senior. Ipswich residents are being invited to help shape the future of the city centre, with public consultation now open on a series of major revitalisation projects. The proposed Ipswich Central Heart project includes upgrades to Brisbane Street, an expanded Ipswich Art Gallery, a redeveloped Civic Centre, improvements to the Cultural Heart Precinct and a new city bikeway. Mayor Theresa Harding says community feedback will help guide the final designs, with consultation open until August 2. The project is supported by $3.8 million in federal government funding. And in sport, Ipswich basketball star Jemima Manioc has helped Australia claim a bronze medal at the FIBA Under-17 Women's Basketball World Cup. The Ipswich basketball junior represented the Australian Sapphires against the world's best young players, returning home with a World Cup bronze medal. The achievement has been celebrated by the local basketball community, recognising Jemima's outstanding performance on the international stage and her success in representing both Australia and Ipswich with pride. That's your local news up to date on West Bremer Radio.
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5: Tonight in Ipswich, expect mostly sunny skies with cool temperatures ranging from 14 to 22 degrees. Tomorrow will bring more of the same, with temperatures between 13 and 21 degrees. Wednesday continues the trend, with a cool range of 13 to 21 degrees.
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3: Hello there, I'm Sean Bindley. State and territory representatives are meeting with federal counterparts ahead of next week's test of the new emergency warning system. All mobile phones across the country will sound the alert tone on Monday as officials assess whether AusAlert is ready to be rolled out. Federal Emergency Management Minister Christy McBain says they'll be running the old system along with the new one over summer to ensure no one misses out on potentially life-saving information.
4: The two systems will continue to run alongside each other. We know that states and territories will continue to use Emergency Alert for this higher risk weather season. We are continuing obviously to test AusAlert, the national test coming up obviously next week.
3: Victims of domestic violence with concerns the test may expose hidden safety phones are urged to turn the devices off or to flight mode ahead of the time and leave them off for at least 24 hours. The Australian Manufacturing Workers Union has launched a fresh push for the Union Jack to be removed from the Australian flag. Ahead of Labor's national conference, the union argues the symbol is a reminder of the old ruling class and colonial empire. Sydney local Tracy Rockwell says any alternative designs need to be put to a democratic vote.
5: If Australians vote yes, I'll support it. If no, the debate is over. Really, the people own the flag.
3: Australia is heading for its weakest decade of living standards growth in more than a century. Richard Holden is a professor of economics at UNSW Business School.
6: It depresses me, but it doesn't surprise me. Former RBA Governor Philip Lowe said we haven't seen a rise in real incomes, you know, per capita for the last 7 or 8 years. You know, you put enough years together and you get a lost decade.
3: The number of healthcare workers admitted to hospital after being injured on the job has risen over the past decade. In air health news, and the number of healthcare workers admitted to hospital after being injured on the job has risen over the past decade. Institute of Health and Welfare data shows 7,500 workplace injuries resulted in hospitalisation between 2015 and 2025. The most common cause of injuries were falls, assaults, and contact with knives, tools, and machinery. The Institute's Jacqueline Reck says assault-related injuries are on the rise.
7: Assault has moved up from being the fourth to the second leading cause of injury hospitalisations among healthcare workers, compared to being the seventh leading cause of injury in the general population.
3: And a Perth teenager has been charged over the death of his mother and his little sister's serious injuries. Bianca Carbone reports.
8: A 35-year-old woman was found dead in her Bentley home early yesterday morning. Police say her daughter was also stabbed but managed to escape. Several drivers stopping to help the 12-year-old on the Albany Highway. She's still in hospital today in a stable condition. Police have now charged a 16-year-old boy with murder and attempting to unlawfully kill. He's the deceased woman's son and the injured girl's brother. He's due in Perth's Children's Court later today. Bianca Carboni, Perth.
3: This is Air News. In rugby league, the Broncos' road to a Miracles finals appearance will take them to Townsville on Saturday for a clash against rivals, the Cowboys. North Queensland coach Todd Payton lighting the fuse for an explosive battle, claiming the 25,000-strong crowd will all be Broncos haters.
9: It's always a big occasion. It is for the club. It has been for my whole entire time being at the club. The crowd and the stadium make a big difference to our boys and what we do on the field.
3: In AFL, no word yet from the Dockers on how serious Jaeger O'Mara's ankle injury is, but he won't play in Friday's derby. Sam Sturt is a week away from his quad injury coming good, and Charlie Nicholls still has a splint on his finger and will miss 2 or 3 weeks. Meanwhile, Gold Coast Suns forward Ben King is reportedly set to go back on his word that he saw his future in Queensland. It's believed he'll nominate Hawthorn as his preferred club next season. And Darcy Moore says he's got no plans to hand over the Collingwood captaincy. The 30-year-old managed just 4 games this season before a hamstring injury ended his season. Moore told Fox Footy handing over the captaincy is not on his radar.
10: Yeah, not probably specifically at this stage, but I think that sort of another thing that's been great for me as the captain is to see Nick and Braden both as they're sort of trading the captaincy duties, how much they both really blossomed this season. It's been incredible to watch.
3: And Australia's fastest woman has smashed her own national 100-metre record this morning, just days out from the Commonwealth Games. 21-year-old Queenslander Tori Lewis ran a sizzling 11.04 seconds during a warm-up meet in Glasgow. Australian Independent Radio News.
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15: Tonight in Ipswich, expect mostly sunny skies with cool temperatures ranging from 14 to 22 degrees. Tomorrow will bring more of the same with temperatures between 13 and 21 degrees. Wednesday continues the trend with a cool range of 13 to 21 degrees.

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2: West Bremer Radio's Local News, I'm Damien Lee. A 37-year-old Brightview man has been charged after police allegedly uncovered more than 30 kilograms of suspected stolen copper wiring and drugs during a vehicle search at Fernvale. Officers attended a rest area following reports of unlawful camping and allegedly found stripped copper wiring inside a Toyota Kluger. A subsequent search uncovered more suspected stolen property, including power tools and batteries, along with methamphetamine and drug utensils. The man has been remanded in custody and is due to appear in Ipswich Magistrates Court on August 6, with investigations continuing into the ownership of the recovered property. A new $9 million sporting precinct has officially opened at Providence in South Ripley, providing the community with its first dedicated cricket venue. Gulpajo Harry Thompson Senior Park features a full-size AFL oval, competition standard cricket facilities, training nets, lighting and spectator amenities, and has been built to Queensland Cricket and AFL Queensland standards. The Central Kookaburras have been named the inaugural summer cricket tenant, with the precinct expected to support the growing Ripley Valley population while honouring the sporting legacy of Yuggera man Harry Thompson Senior. Ipswich residents are being invited to help shape the future of the city centre, with public consultation now open on a series of major revitalisation projects. The proposed Ipswich Central Heart project includes upgrades to Brisbane Street, an expanded Ipswich Art Gallery, a redeveloped Civic Centre, improvements to the Cultural Heart Precinct and a new city bikeway. Mayor Theresa Harding says community feedback will help guide the final designs, with consultation open until August 2. The project is supported by $3.8 million in federal government funding. And in sport, Ipswich basketball star Jemima Manioc has helped Australia claim a bronze medal at the FIBA Under-17 Women's Basketball World Cup. The Ipswich basketball junior represented the Australian Sapphires against the world's best young players, returning home with a World Cup bronze medal. The achievement has been celebrated by the local basketball community, recognising Jemima's outstanding performance on the international stage and her success in representing both Australia and Ipswich with pride. That's your local news up to date on West Bremer Radio.
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2: I'm Mark Dransfield. Tabcorp has received a multi-million dollar fine for breaching spam and telemarketing laws. Between February 2024 and June last year, the company made 351 calls to VIP customers on the Do Not Call register. Tab also sent 217,000 non-compliant marketing emails and texts in 2025. ACMA's Samantha York says the breaches can cause harm.
3: For those customers who had, for instance, opted out of receiving marketing telephone calls, they may be people who have a gambling problem and who are experiencing real psychological and financial harm and distress.
2: The federal opposition leader claims the government should not be rolling out the red carpet for anyone with links to ISIS. Australian-born Dr. Tariq Kamley, who's been found alive in Iraq, is understood to be part of a group of foreign fighters trying to return home. The government says it will not provide any assistance to him. Angus Taylor is urging Labor to block any bid for his return.
4: They have many levers at their disposal. They can ensure that this person does not get a passport. They can use temporary exclusion orders. We have put legislation in front of the Parliament to prevent third parties from helping people like him, terrorists, back into the country.
2: A Sydney store caught defying a closure order has been hit with a $1.1 million penalty as part of the crackdown on illicit tobacco retailers. More from Sean Bindley.
5: The Hornsby shop was found to have continued to operate after being caught in possession of black market cigarettes. More than $2 million in fines have been handed out since November. Former Deputy Chief Medical Officer Dr. Nick Coatsworth calling for the tobacco excise to be reduced because enforcement alone isn't going to solve the problem.
6: If you really wanted to sort this problem out, then you'd have to give 10 of those fines every day for the next 10 years to be able to get rid of the 40,000 stores that are selling these sort of things.
2: A judge will today deliver a verdict in the defamation case brought against Aussie star Rebel Wilson. Actor Charlotte McInnes claims Wilson ruined her reputation online, suggesting she dropped a workplace harassment complaint just to protect her career. Lawyer Richard Mitry says the final decision will rely heavily on believability.
7: So there were 3 weeks of witness testimonies in this case, right? It was all really attacking credibility on both sides. A lot of this will depend on who's believed.
2: Overseas now, and France has become the first EU state to ban children under 15 from accessing social media. The new law, which will require platforms to implement age verification systems, was overwhelmingly approved by Parliament. More from the BBC's Hugh Schofield.
8: This was a pledge made by President Macron, a major piece of social legislation to mark the end of his 10 years in office. The measure was approved by a solid majority in the National Assembly, though many on the left voted against. In practice, it means that everyone in the country who uses social media will be required to show that they are above 15 years of age. Skeptics question the scheme's viability, but the government insists the online tools to put the age checks in place are effective and safe.
2: Checking the Aussie share market, the All Ords is trading up 20 points at 89.96. One Australian dollar is buying 70.06 US cents. This is AIR News. One of Geelong's key forwards looks set to part ways with the AFL club after 4 seasons at the Cattery. Sarah Patterson reports.
9: All-Australian Tyson Stengel and his management are said to be in discussions with Geelong regarding a potential exit from the club. AFL Media reports that Stengel's time at the Cats is expected to come to an end, despite him having 3 years left on his current contract. Stengel is currently believed to be residing in his home state of South Australia. Stengel has played 109 games at senior level across 3 clubs, including Richmond and Adelaide. Sarah Patterson, S Sport.
2: NRL and the Bulldogs have named skipper Stephen Crichton to return in Saturday afternoon's battle with the Warriors at Accor Stadium. He'll line up at 5/8 with Sean O'Sullivan moving to the bench. Meantime, Parramatta Eels half Mitchell Moses believes it was a no-brainer for the club to sign Jerome Luai for next year. The two will combine for just one season before Luai heads to the PNG Chiefs. Moses says you can't turn down a player with Luai's qualities.
10: Anytime you can get a player of his calibre and get him to the team, every day of the week.
2: And Socceroo Nestori Irinkunda is set to join Portuguese powerhouse side Sporting CP. The 20-year-old is currently with English club Watford. An offer to him is reportedly worth more than $32 million. Australian Independent Radio News.
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14: Tonight in Ipswich, expect mostly sunny skies with cool temperatures ranging from 14 to 22 degrees. Tomorrow will bring more of the same, with temperatures between 13 and 21 degrees. Wednesday continues the trend, with a cool range of 13 to 21 degrees.

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2: West Bremer Radio's Local News, I'm Damien Lee. A 37-year-old Brightview man has been charged after police allegedly uncovered more than 30 kilograms of suspected stolen copper wiring and drugs during a vehicle search at Fernvale. Officers attended a rest area following reports of unlawful camping and allegedly found stripped copper wiring inside a Toyota Kluger. A subsequent search uncovered more suspected stolen property, including power tools and batteries, along with methamphetamine and drug utensils. The man has been remanded in custody and is due to appear in Ipswich Magistrates Court on August 6, with investigations continuing into the ownership of the recovered property. A new $9 million sporting precinct has officially opened at Providence in South Ripley, providing the community with its first dedicated cricket venue. Gulpajo Harry Thompson Senior Park features a full-size AFL oval, competition standard cricket facilities, training nets, lighting and spectator amenities, and has been built to Queensland Cricket and AFL Queensland standards. The Central Kookaburras have been named the inaugural summer cricket tenant, with the precinct expected to support the growing Ripley Valley population while honouring the sporting legacy of Yuggera man Harry Thompson Senior. Ipswich residents are being invited to help shape the future of the city centre, with public consultation now open on a series of major revitalisation projects. The proposed Ipswich Central Heart project includes upgrades to Brisbane Street, an expanded Ipswich Art Gallery, a redeveloped Civic Centre, improvements to the Cultural Heart Precinct and a new city bikeway. Mayor Theresa Hutting says community feedback will help guide the final designs, with consultation open until August 2. The project is supported by $3.8 million in federal government funding. And in sport, Ipswich basketball star Jemima Manioc has helped Australia claim a bronze medal at the FIBA Under-17 Women's Basketball World Cup. The Ipswich basketball junior represented the Australian Sapphires against the world's best young players, returning home with a World Cup bronze medal. The achievement has been celebrated by the local basketball community, recognising Jemima's outstanding performance on the international stage and her success in representing both Australia and Ipswich with pride. That's your local news up to date on West Bremer Radio.
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2: I'm Mark Dransfield. The federal government says it won't provide assistance to any Australian members of Islamic State trying to return home. Perth-born paediatrician Tarek Kamley was previously thought to have been killed, but is now believed to be alive in an Iraqi jail. It's understood he's one of 13 Australian men hoping to be released and returned to Australia. Labor Minister Murray Waters told Nine it can be difficult to block citizens from coming back.
3: There are constitutional limits around the ability of a government to prevent an Australian citizen from returning to Australia, and that's why more than 40 Australian foreign fighters returned under the coalition government. We've demonstrated already that where we have opportunities under the law to prevent people from coming back on a temporary basis, then we will do that.
2: An underground drug bunker has been uncovered during a search in Adelaide. Police discovered it under a shed on a property at Penfield Gardens, with 26 cannabis plants being grown hydroponically inside and approximately 24 kilos of dried cannabis. A 38-year-old man has been arrested and charged with drug offences and diverting electricity. He'll face court in September. Under confiscation of criminal assets legislation, police also seized a Ram Ute, a trailer, caravan, Sea-Doo and an excavator. Two men have been arrested over the alleged theft of $500,000 in ATM cash across Melbourne. More from Madeleine Burke.
4: The arrests in Mickleham and Dallas early this morning follow a tip-off to police last week. The alleged cash-skimming scheme was targeting transportation of cash to and from machines across 11 Melbourne suburbs. So far, investigators have identified 10 recent incidents of discrepancies in funds following the transportation of cash between April and July. A 25-year-old man and a 44-year-old man remain in custody and will be interviewed. Madeleine Burke, Melbourne.
2: Energy experts are warning Australians could be hit with fuel rationing measures as early as September. It comes as the US State Department issues a worldwide alert, warning there's a potential for unforeseen escalation in its war with Iran. Analysts now fear that global oil prices could push higher if the Strait of Hormuz remains shut. During a fiery exchange with a reporter, President Donald Trump has defended his administration's military strategy.
5: Is the plan to just keep bombing until they give up?
6: Why do you know something that I don't know?
5: Well, they continue to attack our allies.
6: You don't know what the dialogue is behind the scenes, that they want to meet desperately to try and end it because they're getting decimated. You don't know anything.
2: Back home, and staff at Hobart's Risdon Prison are shipping in meals from Victoria because of problems with a new $19 million kitchen. Pulse Tasmania reports the kitchen was shut down just 3 months after opening due to repair work on the floor being needed. It's reportedly costing over $90,000 a week to outsource the prisoners' meals. And in air health news, an Australian study found physical frailty can accelerate the onset of dementia. The University of Queensland research suggests regular exercise, especially strength training, could delay, reduce and in some cases improve frailty. This is Air News. The Penrith Panthers are working hard to tie down their star players beyond next year before they go on the open market. Nathan Cleary, Isaiah Yeo, Liam Martin, Blaise Talagi, Brian To'o and Isaiah Papali'i are all free to negotiate with rival clubs from November 1st. Coach Ivan Cleary says they've got a battle on their hands.
7: GM Shane Alford's been doing a lot of work in the background all year because we don't want them, ideally we don't want them to go to market.
2: AFL and both Adelaide and Collingwood are promising a fiery clash when the two sides play tomorrow night. It's the first time Isaac Rankin has faced the Pies since receiving a four-week ban for a homophobic slur last year. Crows coach Matthew Nix is talking up the clash and the chance of a biff between the two sides.
8: Thursday night will be a reasonably exciting game. You know, whether that's on the scoreboard or whether that's just a little bit of enthusiasm and a little bit of biff, Jeff, we'll see where it ends up.
2: Australia's fastest woman has smashed her own national 100-metre record this morning, just days out from the Commonwealth Games. 21-year-old Queenslander Tori Lewis ran a sizzling 11.04 seconds during a warm-up meet for Glasgow. And Aussie tennis star Maya Joints has won through to the second round at the Prague Open. Australian Independent Radio News.
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15: Tonight in Ipswich, expect mostly sunny skies with cool temperatures ranging from 14 to 22 degrees. Tomorrow will bring more of the same with temperatures between 13 and 21 degrees. Wednesday continues the trend with a cool range of 13 to 21 degrees.

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2: West Bremer Radio's Local News, I'm Damien Lee. A 37-year-old Brightview man has been charged after police allegedly uncovered more than 30 kilograms of suspected stolen copper wiring and drugs during a vehicle search at Fernvale. Officers attended a rest area following reports of unlawful camping and allegedly found stripped copper wiring inside a Toyota Kluger. A subsequent search uncovered more suspected stolen property, including power tools and batteries, along with methamphetamine and drug utensils. The man has been remanded in custody and is due to appear in Ipswich Magistrates Court on August 6, with investigations continuing into the ownership of the recovered property. A new $9 million sporting precinct has officially opened at Providence in South Ripley, providing the community with its first dedicated cricket venue. Gulpajo Harry Thompson Senior Park features a full-size AFL oval, competition standard cricket facilities, training nets, lighting and spectator amenities, and has been built to Queensland Cricket and AFL Queensland standards. The Central Kookaburras have been named the inaugural summer cricket tenant, with the precinct expected to support the growing Ripley Valley population while honouring the sporting legacy of Yuggera man Harry Thompson Senior. Ipswich residents are being invited to help shape the future of the city centre, with public consultation now open on a series of major revitalisation projects. The proposed Ipswich Central Heart project includes upgrades to Brisbane Street, an expanded Ipswich Art Gallery, a redeveloped Civic Centre, improvements to the Cultural Heart Precinct and a new city bikeway. Mayor Theresa Hudding says community feedback will help guide the final designs, with consultation open until August 2. The project is supported by $3.8 million in federal government funding. And in sport, Ipswich basketball star Jemima Manioc has helped Australia claim a bronze medal at the FIBA Under-17 Women's Basketball World Cup. The Ipswich Basketball Junior represented the Australian Sapphires against the world's best young players, returning home with a World Cup bronze medal. The achievement has been celebrated by the local basketball community, recognising Jemima's outstanding performance on the international stage and her success in representing both Australia and Ipswich with pride. That's your local news up to date on West Bremer Radio.
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2: I'm Mark Dransfield. Energy provider Origin is investigating a potential cybersecurity incident. A self-proclaimed hacker claims to have accessed the details of 2 million customers. In a statement to the ASX, Origin Energy says it does not believe credit card or bank details have been breached. Federal Police and the Australian Cybersecurity Centre have been notified. Final preparations are underway for next week's test of the new emergency alert system to be rolled out in Australia. State and territory representatives are meeting with federal counterparts to discuss any concerns ahead of the national test on Monday afternoon. Federal Emergency Management Minister Christy McBain says the old text alerts will continue this summer.
3: So there is no one silver bullet in emergency management. This is another tool in the toolkit, and it's incredibly important that people continue to listen to the advice of emergency services.
2: The operators of a Sydney store have been fined more than $1 million as part of the crackdown on the tobacco black market. Josh Bryant has details.
4: Since November, there have been 32 successful prosecutions in New South Wales as part of the compliance crackdown attempting to shut stores selling illegal cigarettes and vapes. One store in Hornsby has been hit with a record $1.1 million penalty, caught continuing to operate in defiance of a closure order handed to them by New South Wales Health. There are 16 other cases still before the courts, which the state's health minister says should send a strong message to anyone thinking about doing the wrong thing. But Ryan Park is also reiterating his plea for the federal government to come to the table and act on the tobacco excise.
5: Can't have a situation where we have two separate markets, the legal and legal market, with the price difference so great.
4: Josh Bryant, Sydney.
2: West Australians have lost more than $1 million in scams involving gift card payments this year, up 56% on 2025. The largest amount of losses are coming from romance scam victims who are being tricked into buying gift cards and providing the serial numbers to online love interests. Consumer Protection Director John McMaster says seniors are a clear primary target.
6: The primary victims of these scams are typically elderly people, including seniors. These are usually people that are encouraged by the scammers to go into retail stores and purchase a large quantity of gift cards, and they're encouraged not to tell their family or friends about what they are doing.
2: AIR Medical News and a new report shows female health is declining across a number of key measures driven by a rise in skipped medical care. The latest Women's Health Index reveals just one in four women and girls had a preventative cancer screening in the last year. Researchers blame rising living costs, high stress and systemic healthcare barriers for the downturn. Aggie Cox of the Women's Health Index says more needs to be done to address the issue.
7: Health screening gaps persist amongst Australian women. Although the numbers are moving in the right direction for individual tests, many women still remain unscreened for major health risks.
2: And Madeleine McCann's little brother will swim for Scotland at the Commonwealth Games in Glasgow. 21-year-old Sean McCann will swim the 400 metres, 800 and 1500 metres freestyle events. He was two when his older sister was abducted while the family was holidaying in Portugal in 2007. This is AIR News. First to AFL, and Melbourne coach Stephen King says Jack Viney is back training after dealing with back and Achilles injuries all year. King last week conceded they may need to make a call as to whether Viney sits out the remainder of the season. But the Demons coach says he has taken a significant step forward.
8: He's obviously had a couple of sessions. We've got to a point where he's recovered well. So hopefully sometimes when you increase load, your body either sort of shuts down or actually responds well. And he's taken a couple of steps forward now. So maybe he might have just broken through that barrier where he can string a couple of sessions together and go from there.
2: NRL, and the heat is building ahead of Saturday's clash between the Broncos and Cowboys. North Queensland coach Todd Payton striking the match last week by claiming everyone hates the Broncos. Brisbane star Pat Carrigan says they're vowing to empty the tank as they fight to keep their season alive.
9: That hate word, eh? Good on you, Toddy. It's the Queensland rivalry. The fans, it means so much to them, and each and every game I've played against them, they've decided by small margins. So well, we played around 5 or 6 this year, and Drinky kicked a field goal and they scored in the 80th minute. So they were prepared to go all the way with this sort of game.
2: And Australia's picked up another gold medal at the Canoe Slalom World Championships in Oklahoma. Jess and Naomi Fox combined with Kate Eckhart to win the women's kayak team's final. Australian Independent Radio News.
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15: West Bremer Radio Local Weather. Tonight in Ipswich, expect mostly sunny skies with cool temperatures ranging from 14 to 22 degrees. Tomorrow will bring more of the same with temperatures between 13 and 21 degrees. Wednesday continues the trend with a cool range of 13 to 21 degrees.

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3: West Bremer Radio's Local News, I'm Damien Lee. A 37-year-old Brightview man has been charged after police allegedly uncovered more than 30 kilograms of suspected stolen copper wiring and drugs during a vehicle search at Fernvale. Officers attended a rest area following reports of unlawful camping and allegedly found stripped copper wiring inside a Toyota Kluger. A subsequent search uncovered more suspected stolen property, including power tools and batteries, along with methamphetamine and drug utensils. The man has been remanded in custody and is due to appear in Ipswich Magistrates Court on August 6, with investigations continuing into the ownership of the recovered property. A new $9 million sporting precinct has officially opened at Providence in South Ripley, providing the community with its first dedicated cricket venue. Gulpajo Harry Thompson Senior Park features a full-size AFL oval, competition standard cricket facilities, training nets, lighting and spectator amenities, and has been built to Queensland Cricket and AFL Queensland standards. The Central Kookaburras have been named the inaugural summer cricket tenant, with the precinct expected to support the growing Ripley Valley population while honouring the sporting legacy of Yuggera man Harry Thompson Senior. Ipswich residents are being invited to help shape the future of the city centre, with public consultation now open on a series of major revitalisation projects. The proposed Ipswich Central Heart project includes upgrades to Brisbane Street, an expanded Ipswich Art Gallery, a redeveloped Civic Centre, improvements to the Cultural Heart Precinct and a new city bikeway. Mayor Theresa Harding says community feedback will help guide the final designs, with consultation open until August 2. The project is supported by $3.8 million in federal government funding. And in sport, Ipswich basketball star Jemima Manioc has helped Australia claim a bronze medal at the FIBA Under-17 Women's Basketball World Cup. The Ipswich basketball junior represented the Australian Sapphires against the world's best young players, returning home with a World Cup bronze medal. The achievement has been celebrated by the local basketball community, recognising Jemima's outstanding performance on the international stage and her success in representing both Australia and Ipswich with pride. And that's your local news up to date on West Bremer Radio.
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2: I'm Mark Dransfield. An investigation's been launched into whether all of Origin's customer details have been compromised. Jefferson Shaw has details.
3: A hacker is claiming to have the personal details of 2 million Origin Energy customers. In a statement, Origin says it's investigating a potential security incident, including whether their customers' data has been breached. However, the company doesn't believe customer credit cards or bank details have been compromised. Federal police and the country's cybersecurity centre have been notified. Following the announcement to the ASX, the energy provider's shares fell 2.5%.
2: Australian Hollywood star Rebel Wilson has successfully defended her defamation case against the actress from her directorial debut. A federal court judge has found Charlotte McInnes failed to prove a series of social media posts by Rebel Wilson had caused or was likely to cause serious harm. Ms. McInnes will have to pay Ms. Wilson's legal costs. A large underground drug bunker has been uncovered in Adelaide. Kendall Brettig with more.
4: Police discovered the bunker under a shed during a search of a property yesterday, with 26 cannabis plants being grown hydroponically inside and around 24 kilos of dried cannabis. A 38-year-old man from Hewitt's been arrested and charged with drug offences and diverting electricity. He'll front court in September. Police also attended another property near Two Wells, reporting a 38-year-old woman for drug offences. She'll front court at a later date. Police also seized a ram ute, a trailer, a caravan, a sedan and an excavator under confiscation of criminal assets legislation.
2: A Sydney-based international student is due in court, accused of committing millions of dollars in GST fraud. Dusty Fitzpatrick has details.
5: Federal police will allege the 28-year-old man lodged more than $5 million in tourist refund scheme claims for luxury watches at Sydney Airport. International travellers can claim a GST refund for imported goods, provided they're not brought back into Australia. It's alleged the man edited bank documents and made repeated claims for items not eligible for the refund scheme. He was arrested following a search in Sydney's CBD, where police say they seized cash and luxury watches. The 28-year-old is due to face court today. Dusty Fitzpatrick, Sydney.
2: Overseas now, and a judge in Florida says Donald Trump must hand over financial records as part of his $10 billion defamation lawsuit against the BBC. The president has brought the case over a Panorama program that edited together different sections of his January 6th speech. The BBC's Tom Bateman reports.
6: The judge, Angelique Lett, granted a motion brought by the BBC's legal team to compel the release of financial records held by the trust Donald Trump created to manage his businesses while he is president. Although the judge's ruling can still be appealed, it amounts to a partial success in the corporation's legal attempt to force Mr. Trump to provide evidence for his claim of financial loss due to the Panorama edit. The judge gave a split decision on a separate request by the BBC for documents relating to January the 6th itself.
2: And a Melbourne hospital has apologised after an identity mix-up led to police wrongfully declaring a living woman dead. Medical records for two people were inadvertently merged, leading to the misidentification. This is AIR News. NRL and former New South Wales coach Phil Gould is endorsing Andrew Johns to become Blues Origin coach. With the incumbent Laurie Daly tipped to walk away, Gould says Johns would regret not having a go at the job. AFL, and Darcy Moore says he's got no plans to hand over the Collingwood captaincy. The 30-year-old managed just four games this season before a hamstring injury ended his year. Moore telling Fox Footy handing over the captaincy is not on his radar.
7: Yeah, not probably specifically at this stage, but I think that sort of another thing that's been great for me as the captain is to see Nick and Braden both, as they're sort of trading the captaincy duties, how much they both really blossomed this season. It's been incredible to watch.
2: And paddle star Jessica Fox has won a second gold medal in as many days at the Canoe Slalom World Championships in Oklahoma. She's combined with sister Nomi and Kate Eckhart to win the women's kayak team's final, and says she loves getting to line up with her teammates.
8: Normally we're very focused by ourselves on the course, and to be able to race together as a team, sit in that start block together, warm up together, you know, feel the nerves together and get excited together is really special.
2: And Portuguese soccer club Sporting CP are reportedly accelerating their pursuit of Nestori Irinkunda from English club Watford. The offer for the Socceroos star reportedly more than $32 million. Australian Independent Radio News.
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15: Tonight in Ipswich, expect mostly sunny skies with cool temperatures ranging from 14 to 22 degrees. Tomorrow will bring more of the same with temperatures between 13 and 21 degrees. Wednesday continues the trend with a cool range of 13 to 21 degrees.

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2: Air News Headlines, I'm Mark Dransfield. Making news today, the federal government says it won't provide assistance to any Australian members of Islamic State trying to return home. The opposition says laws should be changed to keep out ISIS members, including a Perth-born paediatrician in an Iraqi jail. Tabcorp has received a multi-million dollar fine for breaching spam and telemarketing laws by contacting customers on the Do Not Call register. An underground drug bunker has been uncovered during a search in Adelaide, with 26 cannabis plants allegedly growing inside. Two men have been arrested over the theft of $500,000, believed to have occurred during the transport of cash to and from ATMs across 11 Melbourne suburbs. Strength training could be the secret weapon to keeping dementia at bay, according to a University of Queensland study. And a US judge in Florida says Donald Trump must hand over financial records as part of his $10 billion defamation lawsuit against the BBC. In Air Sport, Darcy Moore says he's got no plans to hand over the Collingwood captaincy despite a hamstring injury ending his year. The Penrith Panthers are working hard to tie down their star players beyond next year before they go on the open market. And Socceroo Nestori Irinkunda is set to join Portuguese powerhouse side Sporting CP. The 20-year-old Socceroo is currently with English club Watford. These stories and more today. This is Air News.
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4: Tonight in Ipswich, expect mostly sunny skies with cool temperatures ranging from 14 to 22 degrees. Tomorrow will bring more of the same with temperatures between 13 and 21 degrees. Wednesday continues the trend with a cool range of 13 to 21 degrees.
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1: Hi, this is John Mayer for Rad. 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
3: I'm Alan Baskin. The federal government says it won't provide assistance to any Australian members of Islamic State trying to return home. Perth-born paediatrician Tarek Kamley was previously thought to have been killed, but is now believed to be alive in an Iraqi jail. It's understood he's one of 13 Australian men hoping to be released and returned to Australia. Federal Minister Murray Watt has told Channel 9 it can be difficult to block citizens from coming back.
4: There are constitutional limits around the ability of a government to prevent an Australian citizen from returning to Australia, and that's why more than 40 Australian foreign fighters returned under the coalition government. We've demonstrated already that where we have opportunities under the law to prevent people from coming back on a temporary basis, then we will do that.
3: Rebel Wilson has successfully defended her federal court defamation case against actress Charlotte McInnes, who starred in Wilson's directorial debut, The Deb. Justice Elizabeth Raper dismissed the lawsuit, ruling McInnes failed to prove social media posts written by Wilson caused or were likely to cause serious harm to her reputation. A Melbourne hospital has apologised after an identity mix-up led to police wrongfully declaring a living woman dead. Medical records for two people were inadvertently merged, leading to the misidentification. Operators of a Sydney store have been fined more than $1 million as part of the crackdown on the tobacco black market. Josh Bryant takes up the story.
5: Since November, there have been 32 successful prosecutions in New South Wales as part of the compliance crackdown attempting to shut stores selling illegal cigarettes and vapes. One store in Hornsby has been hit with a record $1.1 million penalty, caught continuing to operate in defiance of a closure order handed to them by New South Wales Health. There are 16 other cases still before the courts, which the state's health minister says should send a strong message to anyone thinking about doing the wrong thing. But Ryan Park is also reiterating his plea for the federal government to come to the table and act on the tobacco excise.
6: Can't have a situation where we have two separate markets, the legal and legal market, with the price difference so great.
5: Josh Bryant, Sydney.
3: A major biofuel operation has been handed another funding boost by the federal government. $32 million is being put forward for the developments in Victoria and South Australia, which will use forestry waste to create clean jet fuel. A trade union wants the Union Jack removed from the Australian flag. The Manufacturing Workers Union has made the call in a proposed policy to be discussed at Labor's National Conference. It argues the symbol is a constant reminder of the old ruling class and colonial empire. OpenAI has disclosed that its advanced artificial intelligence models independently hacked another tech company to steal information they needed to pass an internal evaluation. The AI agents managed to break out of a restricted testing environment to carry out a cyber attack. OpenAI says it's working with the other company involved to investigate what happened. This is Air News. The most successful New South Wales Rugby League State of Origin coach of all time is endorsing Andrew Johns for the top job. With Laurie Daly tipped to walk away after winning this year's series, the search is underway for a replacement. Speaking on his Six Tackles with Gus podcast, Phil Gould says Joey should take the reins for his own sake.
7: Could he do it? Yes, he could. Should he do it? Well, he probably should, because what's going to happen is he's going to get to 60, 70 years of age and probably regret that he didn't.
3: Jason Riles is shrugging off criticism of his performance in 2 years as Eels coach, insisting the club is heading in the right direction. In AFL, Giants veteran Stephen Cornelio is hoping to sign a contract extension and finish his career as a one-club player. Adelaide will be without key defender Mark Keane for the Round 20 clash with Collingwood in Adelaide. Keane has been ruled out due to illness, with Nick Murray set to replace him. A Portuguese club has reportedly made a huge bid to entice rising Socceroos star Nestori Irancunda. Sporting Lisbon is willing to pay more than $32 million for the Aussie, who scored a stunning goal against Turkey at the World Cup. Australian Independent Radio News.
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13: Tonight in Ipswich, expect mostly sunny skies with cool temperatures ranging from 14 to 22 degrees. Tomorrow will bring more of the same with temperatures between 13 and 21 degrees. Wednesday continues the trend with a cool range of 13 to 21 degrees.

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2: West Bremer Radio's Local News, I'm Damien Lee. A 37-year-old Brightview man has been charged after police allegedly uncovered more than 30 kilograms of suspected stolen copper wiring and drugs during a vehicle search at Fernvale. Officers attended a rest area following reports of unlawful camping and allegedly found stripped copper wiring inside a Toyota Kluger. A subsequent search uncovered more suspected stolen property, including power tools and batteries, along with methamphetamine and drug utensils. The man has been remanded in custody and is due to appear in Ipswich Magistrates Court on August 6, with investigations continuing into the ownership of the recovered property. A new $9 million sporting precinct has officially opened at Providence in South Ripley, providing the community with its first dedicated cricket venue. Gulpajo Harry Thompson Senior Park features a full-size AFL oval, competition standard cricket facilities, training nets, lighting and spectator amenities, and has been built to Queensland Cricket and AFL Queensland standards. The Central Kookaburras have been named the inaugural summer cricket tenant, with the precinct expected to support the growing Ripley Valley population while honouring the sporting legacy of Yuggera man Harry Thompson Senior. Ipswich residents are being invited to help shape the future of the city centre, with public consultation now open on a series of major revitalisation projects. The proposed Ipswich Central Heart project includes upgrades to Brisbane Street, an expanded Ipswich Art Gallery, a redeveloped Civic Centre, improvements to the Cultural Heart Precinct and a new city bikeway. Mayor Theresa Harding says community feedback will help guide the final designs, with consultation open until August 2. The project is supported by $3.8 million in federal government funding. And in sport, Ipswich basketball star Jemima Manioc has helped Australia claim a bronze medal at the FIBA Under-17 Women's Basketball World Cup. The Ipswich basketball junior represented the Australian Sapphires against the world's best young players, returning home with a World Cup bronze medal. The achievement has been celebrated by the local basketball community, recognising Jemima's outstanding performance on the international stage and her success in representing both Australia and Ipswich with pride. That's your local news up to date on West Bremer Radio.
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4: Tonight in Ipswich, expect mostly sunny skies with cool temperatures ranging from 14 to 22 degrees. Tomorrow will bring more of the same with temperatures between 13 and 21 degrees. Wednesday continues the trend, with a cool range of 13 to 21 degrees.

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2: Good morning, I'm Lee Harrison. Advocates are criticising Pauline Hanson's comments on domestic violence as dangerous and irresponsible. Asked about the issue in an interview, the One Nation leader acknowledged violence is wrong, also adding she believes DV is a two-way street and women shouldn't put up with it, suggesting those subject to abuse should leave their relationship. Red Rose Foundation founder Betty Taylor says the evidence shows that's not as easy as Senator Hanson makes out.
3: They're quite dangerous when we

0: unpack the reality of what's happening for so many women and children. It's not just whether they leave and get out with their life, but what pieces do they have to pick up to move on.
1: A 16-year-old boy has faced the Perth Children's Court, accused of murdering his mother and trying to kill his sister. The teenager allegedly committed the offences in their Mill Street home in Bentley on Tuesday morning. His 35-year-old mother was found with stab wounds and died at the scene. Her 12-year-old daughter was found half a kilometre away. The teenager had the attempted murder and murder charges read out to him, and the matter's been adjourned for 2 weeks. The boy will remain behind bars until his next appearance. A Melbourne hospital has apologised for declaring the wrong woman dead by mistake. Alex Riddell reports.
2: Werribee Mercy Hospital says it is working to understand how the wrong woman was accidentally declared deceased. The incident unfolded after the body of a 55-year-old woman was found in Tarnit on May 13. But a different 54-year-old woman was incorrectly declared as the deceased patient by the hospital. Victoria Police have confirmed the 54-year-old's family was notified of her death before she was found to be alive and well. Lawyers are now investigating the privacy breach as the woman works to untangle medical files which were wrongly merged. Alex Riddell, Melbourne.
1: Rebel Wilson says she's thankful her defamation court battle's over after successfully defending her case in the federal court. A judge has ruled actress Charlotte McGuinness failed to prove social media posts made by Ms. Wilson had caused, or were likely to cause, any serious reputational damage. Reporter Annalise Bolt says Wilson took to social media to share her relief shortly after the decision was handed down.
3: She said the dev was my dream job. Seeing that journey disrupted has been incredibly difficult. This has taught me a lot. It has tested me. But it has also reinforced something I've always believed. I want to live my life standing up for what I believe is right.
1: And thousands of current and former Domino's workers could receive back pay after a federal court victory. A judge found the pizza giant misled franchisees into underpaying staff under outdated agreements. The class action covers employees between 2013 and 2018. This is Air News. Melbourne coach Stephen King is wary of overthinking his strategy as he prepares to coach his former side for the first time. The D's take on the Cats tomorrow night at the MCG. King says you can sometimes give your players too much information.
4: Sometimes ignorance is bliss. You go about what you need to control and what you need to take care of as a team. So there's some things, I think, the way you plan to try and beat a team like Geelong, but if you outline every little point in detail and position around what they're doing, you forget about yourself.
1: To rugby league now, and the Heat's building ahead of Saturday's Queensland derby between the Broncos and Cowboys. North Queensland coach Todd Payton striking the match last week by claiming everyone hates Brisbane. Broncos star Pat Carrigan happy to return serve and vowing to empty the tank as they fight to keep their season alive.
5: That hate word, eh? Good on you, Toddy. It's the Queensland rivalry. The fans, it means so much to them, and each and every game I've played against them, they've decided by small margins. So where we play around 5 or 6 this year, and Drinky kicked a field goal and they scored in the 80th minute. So they were prepared to go all the way with this sort of game.
1: And a Portuguese club has reportedly bid to entice rising Australian Socceroos star Nestoria Nkunda. Sporting Lisbon are willing to pay more than $32 million for the Australian, who scored a stunning goal against Turkey at the World Cup. Australian Independent Radio News.
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10: Tonight in Ipswich, expect mostly sunny skies with cool temperatures ranging from 14 to 22 degrees. Tomorrow will bring more of the same with temperatures between 13 and 21 degrees. Wednesday continues the trend with a cool range of 13 to 21 degrees.
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West Bremer Radio app. It is the Brekkie Club and another big one coming your way this morning as we get some great stuff into your ears. Of course, local news with Damien Lee. Throughout the morning, we'll get that into your ears. Also, Paul Plant from Paul Plant Horticulture will be in talking everything gardening. Also, we'll get the money that matters into your ears as well with John Hall and the team from Yellow Brick Road Home Loans in Ipswich and our state of play. And I was right, we're going to the seat of Ipswich West and it is Wendy Bourne MP. So we will start getting into your ears right here, right now on West Bremer Radio. Dummy M on the way. Also get some Hanson and Mbop into your ears as well. But first, here come the Birds of Tokyo. This is Good Lord and it's part of the ultimate collection of music and entertainment, keeping it local for Ipswich locals. It is West Bremer Radio. Good morning.

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0: Hanson and Bob right here, starting your Thursday morning with DJ Sparky. Hey, how's it all going? I'm seeing you all the way up until 9 a.m. Hope your morning is going well so far. Let's get your first hit of local news, shall we, with Damien Lee.
1: Police are appealing for public assistance to locate a 14-year-old girl reported missing from Redbank. The girl was last seen on the 5th of July in the Leichhardt area and was last heard from on July 10. She is described as Caucasian, approximately 150 centimetres tall, with brown hair and brown eyes. Police and family members hold concerns for her welfare due to her age. Police are appealing to the girl or anyone with information regarding her whereabouts to come forward.
0: All right, thank you very much for that, Damo. In national news headlines, not too far away, and also we'll get Paul Plant Horticulture Interiors as well to get you there. Sabrina Carpenter, also the John Butler Trio. But right now, Sonny Fedora, DOD, Think About Us, right here on West Burma Radio. Happy

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1: In News Headlines, I'm Lee Harrison. Making news today, cost of living is expected to dominate the first day of the National Labor Conference in Adelaide. More than 2,000 Labor members are in Adelaide for the event to help decide the party's policy framework. US President Donald Trump has threatened to attack an Iranian bridge or power plant any time there's an attack on a ship in the Strait of Hormuz. In the post on social media, he said the targets would include those next to or in Tehran. Transport officials in New South Wales are looking at increasing the use of AI for mobile phone and seatbelt cameras. And Australian actor Charlotte McGuinness is preparing an appeal after losing a defamation case against Hollywood star Rebel Wilson. In air sport, Melbourne vice-captain Jack Viney is making a late push to play in the Demons' run towards finals. It comes a week after coach Stephen King conceded he was close to ruling Viney out for the year due to an extended run of injuries. And a Portuguese club has reportedly bid to entice rising Australian Socceroos star Nestoria Nkunda. Sporting Lisbon are willing to pay more than $32 million for the Australian, who scored a stunning goal against Turkey at the World Cup. These stories and more today. This is Air News.
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5: Tonight in Ipswich, expect mostly sunny skies with cool temperatures ranging from 14 to 22 degrees. Tomorrow will bring more of the same with temperatures between 13 and 21 degrees. Wednesday continues the trend with a cool range of 13 to 21 degrees.
0: The Brekkie Club.

0: time for us to do some talking about our gardens. And, of course, we do that with our acclaimed horticulturist, Paul Plant. Good morning, Paul.
1: Good morning, Dama. Good morning, listeners.
0: Now, of course, as we know, there's a lot of people who are renting at the moment. And one of the things with that is, of course, you can't do too much because in case you ever move, you can't take it all with you unless it's in pots. So when it comes to things like that, is there things like veggies that we can grow in pots?
1: Yeah, there definitely is. And you have raised a very good point. The fact that more and more people are renting and that transient nature, you know, once you've done something, you want to take it with you to the next opportunity, that next residence. So if you are able to grow some veggies and herbs and fruit trees in pots, you can take them with you. So rather than leave them at the property, leave them behind, you know, why not take that productivity, that production, that produce that you have created to your next destination? So the top plants I always recommend people to try is cherry tomatoes is at the top of the list.
0: Yep.
1: Because these things are tough. They're resilient. They can grow 12 months of the year here in Southeast Queensland. And there are some really lovely flavored varieties which are definitely worth growing. Now, another one, of course, is potatoes. You can grow the potatoes in your pot, and when it comes to harvesting and the top of the plant has died, you just virtually empty the whole thing into a bucket and you can harvest the potatoes from there. So, you know, treat your

0: you know, radishes are a really good thing to grow into pots because you can get really long, like the daikon radishes, which grow really deep, so you need a very big pot. But I think the little round ones are the best because you don't need a deep pot, you just need a wide pot so you can increase the productivity for those particular things. There are other root crops, ginger. Turmeric, these are really good options to grow in a pot because you get to harvest these rhizomes and root structures and use them in your cooking.
1: Right, okay, and I guess even things like carrots would also work as well.
0: Carrots would work, but again, choose the stumpier growing forms rather than the really deep forms.
1: Yep.
0: And that way you're getting optimum productivity from the root space that you have available.
1: Now, when it comes to growing things like fruit and vegetables in pots, does it need a lot of sunlight, a lot of watering, that sort of thing?
0: Yes. Well, if you can imagine a farmer plants out in a field, there is full sun, and they do that for maximum productivity. So what you want to do when you're growing a plant in a pot is you need to try to give it as much sunlight as possible to increase the photosynthesis, which increases the productivity of whether it's a root, a vegetable, or even a fruit on those particular plants. The thing to be aware of is that in the ground, the plant has a huge volume of soil to extract the nutrients and the water from.
1: Right.
0: However, in a pot, you are containing the plant. There is a restriction to the root zone, which means it is 100% dependent upon you to water it and to fertilize it regularly. Otherwise, it can go into stress and it can die and either not flower, not fruit, or not produce the edible part you want to produce, you want to eat.
1: All right, so that's really important that we need to know that. Now, I'm guessing also greens such as, I guess, cabbage, lettuce, those sorts of things can be grown in pots too?
0: Yeah, definitely. We tend to prefer the repeat harvest lettuce. So they are individual lettuces that you take leaves off progressively. Rather than the old traditional big fat round lettuce or a big fat cabbage, if you choose some of these smaller growing, faster growing repeat harvest vegetables, they're going to be smaller. You can constantly keep harvesting. And when you harvest a certain amount, you can re-sow fresh seed again. So you can get multiple harvestings from the one area. So some people I know have like big long troughs and they do one line of their repeat harvest and then wait 2 weeks and then they sow another line of repeat harvest and then they wait another 2 weeks and then they sow another row of repeat lettuce. So they virtually get this continuous cycle of harvesting vegetables.
1: Yeah. I mean, Paul, lots of people are talking about starting their own gardens as far as, things like fruit and vegetables because it's, living off the land, they're not going to spend as much at the supermarket.
0: Yeah, if they can save the money, that's really good. This thing that's related to food miles. So if you have to drive to the shopping centre to buy your fruit and veggies, well, that's regarded as food miles. So people are trying to reduce food miles by harvesting from home, growing your own things. So fruit, veggies, herbs, all of these things are really good. So you don't have to go overboard. Just a few pots is all you need to help you reduce some of the cost that you might be spending at the local grocery or shopping center. And, if you want to start small, my recommendation, of course, is cherry tomatoes and a few herbs to start with.
1: Yep.
0: And then once you've got those under your thumb, you know how to grow them successfully, then you can expand and grow a few more.
1: And from what I hear, if you want fast results, radishes, greens like rocket and loose leaf lettuce and baby spinach can all be done in anywhere 3 to 6 weeks.
0: Yeah, rocket is definitely one of my favorites. It's got that nice bite to it, and I think it's an absolute wonderful plant. But I also love different types of basil.
1: Oh, yes.
0: And there's a wonderful herb that's very common in certain Sri Lankan and Thai food. It's called perilla. Oh, that is my heaven herb to use at home.
1: Fair enough, mate. Now, something we'd like to do is check up and see what you've been doing on a weekly basis. How can we do that?
0: Well, the best thing I would recommend is just type in the words Paul Plant Horticulture into your search tool, and hopefully the YouTube channel is the first thing that comes up. And basically every day or every 2 days, I do a number of different videos and I load them up so that you've got this wealth of information available to you that all relates to local content and local gardening advice.
1: All right, search for Paul Plant Horticulture. That'll bring it all up for you on the socials and on YouTube as well. Mate, always

0: good to catch up, and we'll look forward to doing it all again next week.
1: I'll speak to you next week, Damo.
0: Thank you so much. That is us talking our gardens up, and we like to do it each and every Thursday.
2: 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Ipswich, we have you covered for local news.
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3: Good morning, I'm Lee Harrison. The Labor Party will hold its national conference in Adelaide over the next 4 days. The event will attract more than 2,000 members, but is likely to be highly stage-managed. The idea is for the party to come together and debate a range of policy issues. Focus will be on the growth of AI, the push for a gas tax, and gambling reform. One of Australia's largest energy companies is investigating a potential breach of customer data. Chris McCarthy reports.
4: Hackers claim to have accessed 2 million customer records from Origin Energy. The hackers providing a sample of 50 customers' details to News Corp after they say Origin ignored evidence of the breach for almost 3 weeks. Origin Energy says the incident may have affected customer data, but believes credit card and bank details are not a part of the hack. If proven, the breach would rank among Australia's largest after strikes against Optus, Medibank and Qantas. Chris McCarthy reporting.
3: Advocates for victim survivors say One Nation leader Pauline Hanson's comments on domestic violence trivialise an insidious issue. In an interview, she's acknowledged violence is a scourge, but also said domestic violence is a two-way street and women in abusive relationships should leave and not put up with it. Red Rose Foundation founder Betty Taylor says victims have more to consider than just escaping.
5: It's not just whether they leave and get out with their life, but what pieces do they have to pick up to move on? And I suppose, Cara, I do get annoyed when people make so light of it. You know, comments like, it's a two-way street or it takes two to tango. You know, we're dealing with something insidious.
3: US President Donald Trump has threatened to attack an Iranian bridge or power plant anytime there's an attack on a ship in the Strait of Hormuz. In the post on social media, he said the targets would include those next to or in Tehran. President Trump has also threatened to take care of Houthi rebels, threatening to block Saudi vessels in the Red Sea. Queensland is today marking the six-year countdown for the 2032 Brisbane Olympic and Paralympic Games. Amy Drew has more.
6: Brisbane is being showered in green and gold for the occasion. Landmarks including the Story Bridge and City Hall will light up tonight, while commuters can cruise the river in Olympic style with Kanga Cat, inspired by the Australian Olympic team's iconic boxing kangaroo. As for venue planning, it's faced a lot of public scrutiny for the slow process. 7 new facilities are being built. Earthworks have just begun on the multi-billion dollar Brisbane Stadium project. Despite the ups and downs, local leaders say the six-year milestone is a perfect opportunity to pause and reflect on the journey, how it will transform the state and the future sporting stars it will inspire. Amy Drew, Brisbane.
3: And Australian actor Charlotte McGuinness is preparing an appeal after losing a defamation case against Hollywood star Rebel Wilson. McGuinness starred in Wilson's directorial debut, The Deb. A judge ruled she failed to prove social media posts written by Rebel Wilson caused or were likely to cause serious harm to her reputation. This is Air News. The most successful New South Wales Origin coach of all time is endorsing Andrew Johns for the top job. With Laurie Daly tipped to walk away after winning this year's series, the search is underway for a replacement. Phil Gould says Johns should take the reins.
7: Could he do it? Yes, he could. Should he do it? Well, he probably should, because what's going to happen is he's going to get to 60, 70 years of age and probably regret that he didn't.
3: Giants Foundation player Stephen Canilio wants to extend his AFL career into a 16th season. Ahead of Saturday's Sydney derby against the Swans, the 32-year-old says he's hoping the Giants make him an offer.
8: You know, I feel like it's the best I've felt mentally and physically with my body for, you know, a number of years now. And yeah, I certainly want to keep playing. I hope the club does too, but yeah, as of yet, nothing.
3: Former Socceroos captain Paul Wade has been diagnosed with probable CTE, most likely from repeated head knocks. A specialist has told the 64-year-old the brain disease is terminal. Wade wants Australia to follow England's lead and ban deliberate heading of the ball for children under 12. And the West Indies have beaten New Zealand by 2 wickets in the 5th men's one-day international. It was too little too late, the Kiwis winning the series 3-2. Australian Independent Radio News.
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1: Tonight in Ipswich, expect mostly sunny skies with cool temperatures ranging from 14 to 22 degrees. Tomorrow will bring more of the same with temperatures between 13 and 21 degrees. Wednesday continues the trend with a cool range of 13 to 21 degrees.
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5: 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And it is great to have you all along. Thanks for choosing us on your Thursday morning. Plenty more still to come. Local news with Damien Lee. Also, we're going to get some Money Matters into your ears as well. Get that in your ears towards the end of the hour right here on West Bremer Radio. Here's Nick.

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1: Ipswich is celebrating the six-year countdown to the Brisbane 2032 Olympic and Paralympic Games, with the city set to co-host events at Brighton Homes Arena. Mayor Theresa Harding says the Games will bring major opportunities for local athletes, businesses and tourism. Council will host a community breakfast on August 6 to discuss the city's Olympic legacy, while the Ipswich Civic Centre and Tolma Place Administration Building will be lit up in green and gold to mark the milestone.
0: All right, thank you very much for that, Damo. Your Queensland local news headlines not too far away. On the other side of that, John Hall and the team from Yellow Brick Road Homelines in Ipswich have the money that matters to you to get you there. Shambuzi and the bar song, Delta Goodrum. But right now, this is Taylor Swift chatting about Elizabeth Taylor right here on West Bremer. Elizabeth.

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2: This is Air News Queensland. I'm Lee Harrison. The Premier has committed to delivering a major piece of Olympic and Paralympic infrastructure on time and under budget as the state marks 6 years to go to the Games. Designs for Brisbane's National Aquatic Centre have been revealed. Seating capacity could be slashed for the 2032 Games. David Crisafulli says it'll be a legacy piece for future Queenslanders.
3: It's beautiful, and I can assure Queenslanders there's a real momentum and some real excitement, but it'll be done on time and on budget, and that's something that we've been really firm about. We have to respect people's money. Equally, we have to make sure that it's a Games for all of Queensland, and we're doing that.
2: A man sustained serious injuries following a stabbing in Logan. The 51-year-old was involved in an altercation with a group of men in Woodridge around 9:30 last night, and he was stabbed with a sharp object. He was taken to hospital for treatment. The remaining group fled the scene. A teenager's been charged, accused of attacking another teenager at a school in Cairns yesterday. A 15-year-old boy entered the grounds around 11, where he allegedly assaulted a 16-year-old with scissors, causing facial and back injuries. Police say the accused does not attend the school. He was arrested in Manunda and is due in court next month. A remote part of Western Queensland is set to become a major military hub. With more on that story, Peter Jones.
4: The large-scale testing and evaluation launch site will be located on a 1.2-hectare range near Thargomindah and will become Australia's first privately owned site of its type. The Crisafulli government has teamed up with Black Sky Aerospace and has chipped in $7.5 million. The project is expected to create about 60 jobs. Bulldozers will roll in later this year, with the high-tech facility due to go live by mid-2028. Deputy Premier Jared Blay says it'll cement Queensland with the reputation as a leader in advanced manufacturing and defence innovation. Peter Jones, Air News.
2: New domain data shows Brisbane's housing market momentum is stalling. Over the June quarter, house prices edged up by 0.4%, while unit prices fell by 1.2%, marking the weakest growth for both in 6 years. Chief residential economist Nicola Powell says other capital cities are experiencing a similar trend.
5: It's really being led by Sydney, Melbourne and Canberra. They all saw house and unit prices decline over the quarter. But what we've got in our other mid-tier capital cities like Brisbane, Perth, as well as Hobart and Darwin, they are still recording gains in house prices, but the momentum has slowed sharply.
2: To sport now, Broncos players have let the sledge from Cowboys coach Todd Payton go through to the keeper ahead of their Queensland derby on Saturday night. Payton declared everyone north of Brisbane hates the Broncos. Star forward Pat Carrigan says he's not interested in a war of words.
6: I still know I got a job to do, and once you cross that white line, there's 80 minutes in front of you, that if you're worrying about all the white noise outside of it, then you probably got your job wrong. So yeah, it's all smoke and mirrors. It's good for the theatrics, and if it puts a few more bums on seats, and I guess it's good for the game too.
2: And pole vaulter Nina Kennedy has been named Australia's flag bearer for the Commonwealth Games opening ceremony. Paralympic swimmer Tim Hodge named the baton bearer. This is Air News Queensland.
7: Hi, this is Ricky Lee for RAD, recording artists, actors and athletes against drink driving. On stage, I love pushing the limits, but off stage, it's a different story. 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So if you plan to have a few drinks at a gig, then plan for a designated driver who won't drink. You'll make the roads safer for everyone.
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10: Tonight in Ipswich, expect mostly sunny skies with cool temperatures ranging from 14 to 22 degrees. Tomorrow will bring more of the same with temperatures between 13 and 21 degrees. Wednesday continues the trend with a cool range of 13 to 21 degrees.
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0: takes us away.
1: It is time to talk all things money here on The Brekkie Show. And, of course, we like to do that with our financial guru, John Hall. Good morning, mate.
2: Good morning, and Damien. Another beautiful Thursday.
1: Yes, mate, and I'll tell you what, it's going to get a little cooler, especially across the Darling Downs and Granite Belt over the weekend. And yours truly is going out to check out the fantastic Jumpers in Jazz Festival in Warwick.
2: Yes, my brother's out there. He lives in Toowoomba, and I would have liked to have gone, but it should be fantastic. But it will be brisk, I reckon.
1: Yes, it is always brisk during Jumpers and Jazz, so it's but it's a great vibe, that's for sure. Now, something I wanted to talk to you about today was when you have a super account, how much money can you actually put into it? I mean, if you do come into a large sum of money, maybe inheritance or you sell your property, how much of that can you actually put into the super without causing problems?
2: Yeah, good question, Damien. And an important question as well, particularly for people as they get older, whether you're close to retirement or in retirement, if you do get an inheritance, and that's not uncommon these days if you're in the 60s or 70s, it may be attractive to get that money into your super fund where there's a lot less tax
1: yes.
2: than if you

0: keep them outside the super fund? The answer is there's all sorts of ways you can put money into super. There's two types of contributions: concessional, which means tax deductible, and non-concessional, which means money you've saved up yourself after you've paid tax. The concessional limit is $32,500 a year, but there is the ability to bring forward unused concessional if your account balance is under 500 grand. But for most people up near retirement, say 55 plus or in retirement, that wouldn't be applicable, although it could be if you've got 200 grand in your super, you could do something. If you sell a property or your mum and dad pass away and leave you some money. The other type of contribution, the non-concessional contribution, the annual maximum is $130,000, but there is an ability to bring forward three future years, meaning $390,000. So if you're under 75, you can actually make non-concessional contributions. So the way you do it is you put in $130,000 this financial year, and then after the 1st of July next year, you put in $390,000. You can't do it again for three more years, but that actually means as a couple you can get $1,040,000 into super, even if you're in your early 70s.
1: Mm.
0: So well worth considering, and something that most people would overlook unless you're right on top of it, you know?
1: Yeah. I mean, look, one of the big questions that a lot of people have is, how much money do I need to be able to retire? I guess you get that question a lot.
0: I do, and the answer to that question is, how long's a piece of string? But the true answer is, tell me how much you need to live decently in retirement. I can tell you exactly how much you need. I can tell you exactly how much you'll get from Centrelink. If you've got an English pension, a UK pension, I'll count that as well. And then I can tell you exactly. So typically, if you can live on, you know, $1,500 a week, say,
1: yep,
0: you probably need about $600,000 to $800,000 in your super. But if you need $100,000 a year, you won't get Centrelink for the first 10 years or 12 years. So you probably need $1.5 million.
1: Wow.
0: But yeah, you know, it's but if you live on $50,000 a year and you're a couple, you don't need any super because the pension's about equivalent to that. So that's just the buffer in the background for buying new cars every 10 years, having the odd trip. So depending on your lifestyle, it's a big question. Our view of the world is, though, that it's the most important question anyone over 50 should be asking, and the only way to quantify the answer is to get advice.
1: Yeah.
0: You do some modelling, think about what your lifestyle is, what do you want to do when you retire, Damien, and then you start a plan to get yourself on track to making sure it all happens. Mm. Really, it is the only question that matters.
1: Yeah, and as you move forward and you retire and you lead the workforce and that, you need to be able to make sure that for your lifestyle you've got enough money to keep you going for a few years.
0: Oh, absolutely. Part of that could be a reverse mortgage. Lots of people don't like the thought of that, but who cares? You know, if you've got a $1 million house and you run out of dough, you get a reverse mortgage and you're okay. But you've got to think about, how much do I want to leave to the kids? How much do I want to leave to the grandkids? So there's a lot of questions in that question.
1: Yep. So obviously the best thing to do is to have that all-important meeting because, I mean, you know, being forewarned and having the information is really putting you in the driver's seat then again, isn't it?
0: Absolutely, Damien. And the other thing is, we offer a complimentary retirement income analysis. So clients can come and see us. We'll have two or three meetings. We'll work out what they want to do in retirement. Then we'll do some modelling to show how on track they are to being able to achieve it.
1: Mm.
0: Crystal clear, and it's complimentary.
1: Fantastic. You can't get better than that. And the best way to do it is to give the team a call on 3202-3985. That's 3202-3985. And get into that all-important first complimentary meeting and start sorting out your finances. And, John, always good to catch up with you, mate. We'll look forward to doing it again next week.
0: Look forward to it, Damien. Have a great week.
1: There we go. That's all the money that matters. And we are going to take a break right now and come back with more in just a moment.
2: The Brekkie Club.
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3: Good morning, I'm Lee Harrison. Cost of living will dominate the first day of the National Labor Conference in Adelaide. Michael Packey reports.
4: Every 3 years, thousands of Labor members gather to decide key policy issues they'd like the party to adopt in the lead-up to the next election. The four-day event has become highly stage-managed to avoid public brawls over concerns about AI, the push for a gas tax, and gambling reform. Today, the Prime Minister will open the conference with a speech about the cost of living crisis, claiming the government is working to address concerns. Anthony Albanese will announce an expansion of the paid prac program, meaning people doing on-the-job training across a further 10 occupations will be eligible for about $338 a week from July next year. Michael Packey, Adelaide.
3: US President Donald Trump has threatened to bomb Iranian infrastructure any time there's an attack on a ship in the Strait of Hormuz. In the post on social media, he said the targets would include those next to or in Tehran. US Secretary of State Marco Rubio says they'll act to protect global shipping.
5: We remain open to diplomacy. We remain open to working it out in a negotiated way. But right now, they don't seem to be serious about that. And so we're going to continue to protect shipping. We think other countries should join us in that endeavor. We don't need them to, but they should.
3: President Trump says he'll also take care of Houthi rebels who are threatening to block Saudi vessels in the Red Sea. Origin Energy is continuing to investigate a potential data breach which could impact millions of Australians. The electricity retailer was tipped off by journalists about the incident after hackers claimed they'd stolen customer information. While it's still unclear what types of data have been exposed or who's affected, cybersecurity expert Troy Hunt says it's clear the threat is serious.
6: It's enough for them to make an announcement to the ASX, so obviously they believe it's credible. What we don't really know yet is what sort of data specifically has been compromised. We were hearing names and contact info and billing history. I wonder if it might be another similar scenario to Optus.
3: Teachers in Victoria are on strike today after voting down a 28.3% pay rise over 4 years, holding out for 35%. Justin Mullaly at the state's education union says contact hours and class sizes are also on the table because at the end of the day, teachers just want to teach.
7: To make sure that the core work that they do, and that's around making sure that every child in their classroom is really doing well when it comes to their learning, is thriving when it comes to their well-being. That's the critical thing, not all the other work that teachers are being piled, that's been piled on teachers.
3: In other news, artificial intelligence developer OpenAI has confirmed one of its advanced models escaped a testing environment and carried out a cyber attack. The rogue system reached the internet and breached the infrastructure of tech startup Hugging Face in order to complete its internal safety evaluation goal. Meanwhile, the New South Wales government's considering expanding the role of artificial intelligence to catch and process drivers breaking the law. The tech is expected to be incorporated in seatbelt and mobile phone cameras. This is Air News. Josh Dacos will play for Collingwood in tonight's finals-defining game against Adelaide. He missed training earlier in the week with an ankle injury. The Crows have swung three changes, Mark Keane among those out through illness. John Longmire has ruled himself out of both the Carlton and Essendon coaching jobs. The Sydney Premiership winner telling Fox Footy he's got other priorities.
8: Looked at it seriously, there's no question with that, but I'm really fortunate. I've got to, you know, help start a business up here 18 months ago that I'm really jumping into and enjoying. There's plenty that we've done, but plenty to do. Some great potential in that, some great growth.
3: To rugby league, the Broncos will be without Brendan Piakura for Saturday's Queensland derby with the Cowboys. The star forward's been sidelined indefinitely after sustaining a concussion in last week's clash with the Panthers. Broncos prop Ben Tolte says he's a valued teammate.
0: Brendy's good. He's always the happiest bloke in the joint, so we know what Brendy brings and everything like that. It's unfortunate what he's going through at the moment, but he always brings a smile into our face, and Brendy's going to be just fine.
3: Meanwhile, the Panthers have suffered a hit ahead of tonight's Round 21 opener, with star fullback Dylan Edwards ruled out. Tom Jenkins will start in the number one jersey against the Eels. And there's reports Amazon founder Jeff Bezos has been approached to join a consortium to buy Premier League club Liverpool. Australian Independent Radio News.
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12: Tonight in Ipswich, expect mostly sunny skies with cool temperatures ranging from 14 to 22 degrees. Tomorrow will bring more of the same, with temperatures between 13 and 21 degrees. Wednesday continues the trend, with a cool range of 13 to 21 degrees.
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0: And you're at West Bremer Radio. It is time for our State of Play. And today we are going to the electorate of Ipswich West. And on the line we have Wendy Bourne MP. Good morning.
1: Good morning, Damo, and good morning to all of your listeners.
0: It is good to talk to you and thank you for your time this week. I know you've been extremely busy because it is, of course, Budget Estimates Week, where I guess, the opposition gets a chance to grill the government on the budget.
1: That's exactly right, Damo. I'm down here along with the State Development Infrastructure and Works Committee that I'm on, and we get to dig into the detail of where taxpayers' money is being spent and whether the government is delivering on what it's promised. And we've had a few concerning things come out so far, and that's been pretty well aired on the radio and TV about the $40 million in cuts to domestic and family violence services. And then we've had also $43 million being spent on essentially blue-branded government advertising. And I'm sure plenty of your listeners have seen the billboards, newspaper ads and signs and that, et cetera, in public places. And it's interesting, too. There's a huge billboard on the Warrego Highway promoting upgrades to the Marburg SES. And this is a project I absolutely and utterly support. It's $122,000 for upgrades, but it just makes you wonder how much the billboard costs, and wouldn't it be better to give that money to the Marburg SES?
0: Well, when you look at it, I mean, taxpayers once again being slugged $48.8 million to advertise the Christofili government on billboards and would you believe it, toilet doors across the state.
1: Yeah.
0: I mean, you know, how much could that have gone into affordable homes or health that we need or infrastructure projects?
1: You're absolutely right, Damo. I mean, we have to be responsible in government, and, you know, I understand governments need to get their message out, but that's usually safety messages, health messages about getting your flu injection. It's about road safety campaigns, and I think the average person doesn't mind you spending money on that just to promote those initiatives, but to promote yourself and advertise what is a fairly small amount of money for an organisation, the cost going to the billboard is surely far greater, and that money would be better spent in the community. But it's an awful lot of money to spend on advertising.
0: It certainly is, and you know, in a lot of people's eyes it'd be a waste of money, but anyway, you know, it is what they've spent. Now, something else too, NAIDOC week, the celebrations finishing up last week, there was plenty happening in the Ipswich West area.
1: There certainly was. I was honoured to be part of the Ipswich NAIDOC celebration in Talma Place this year, and I had a stall there. It was, I'm sure the attendance was up from last year. It was absolutely amazing. And then I went to a beautiful service at Ripley Police Station where I heard from Auntie Cheryl, one of the most beautiful welcome to countries that I've heard. And then we still have the NAIDOC at Leichhardt State School to come. And Leichhardt State School is very close to my heart, and I love that school, and they're teaching Indigenous language there, so I'm really looking forward to that one. So it's been a beautiful week.
0: Yeah, it's a great celebration, that's for sure. And also, you called in to Ipswich City Council's Shaping Rosewood Place plan. That was at the Rosewood Library, wasn't it?
1: It was, and interestingly, I was joined by the previous councillor, Dave Palkey, who did so much for our community, and also Councillor Paul Tully was there, and Rocky McLean, who most people in Rosewood would know. It's really, really important that people make a comment on this. You know, what do they want their town to look like? I mean, what's happening is there's significant residential growth in the area, and, you know, this is an opportunity for everyone interested to put forward their ideas.
0: Yes.
1: You know, whether it's a larger community centre or disability parking, or to eventually get the Canva in John Street fixed by the state and local government. That project is long overdue, but also too, and one of the things also close to my heart is the Rosewood swimming pool. We've had a small group of locals who want to see some work done on that pool. It's reached its use-by date, and that's in council's own reporting, and so it's time for Rosewood to get some money spent on the pool, and also, you know, to make it heated and so it's open for everybody all year round. And with the growth in population, that would be fantastic if that could be done.
0: Yeah, it certainly would be. And for any chance that the public gets to actually have their say, you know, I encourage people to do it, because at least then your comments and your thoughts can help guide the future of the community.
1: That's exactly right, and there's two being held today, Thursday the 23rd of July, and also that's in the Rosewood Library, and then there's a Chamber of Commerce event at 5 p.m, and then on Monday the 27th they'll be at the Rosewood Showgrounds, so they want to hear your views, and I think it's really important for locals to have their say, so people know exactly what they want.
0: Yeah, exactly. Something else too, I know you attended, and this was a very special day for the Westmax Founders Day service and the school's 33rd birthday. I don't believe it.
1: Oh, it was a wonderful day, and Archbishop Jeremy Greaves attended and gave a beautiful sermon and a very insightful speech also from Principal Andrew Peach. And, you know, these students are definitely our future, and I couldn't be more prouder of them. I don't know whether people have seen the post on Facebook, but there was two previous principals there as well. There was an appointment of a new board member, but also two, and this is a wonderful thing that Westmac do, is they give awards to long-serving staff members. So there was two staff members awarded for 25 years of service to the school, you know, and we heard a brief history of how they started at the school, and it was really a beautiful day, and the students met all the young student leaders who'll be coming to have lunch with me at Parliament in a few weeks, interestingly enough. So, you know, it's an amazing school. It's growing so much, and the principal, Andrew Peach, is definitely an amazing principal.
0: Yeah, and I've also got to do a quick shout-out to the Focal Community Services.
1: Oh,
0: because they had their Together We Rise talent show, and I believe that was the highlight for you, wasn't it?
1: Oh, it honestly was. And talk about, you know, we can get wrapped up in our everyday lives being really busy and, you know, coping with everything that gets thrown at us. But when you go along to an event like that and you see the wonderful organizers and all the volunteers, and then you see those amazing young adults performing on the stage, it is absolutely, it brings you back to earth and makes you realize what's really important in life. And these young kids with disabilities absolutely show you what's important.
0: Yep, they certainly do. And of course, Focal Community Services also do a show every Saturday morning with us, you know, spreading their good messaging and what they do in the community. And, you know, we feel that's a very important part of our programming to be able to promote what is a tremendous organisation that does great community work.
1: It certainly is, and I don't know whether you knew or not, Damo, but Focal have merged their organisation with Achieve Australia to secure the future of disability support in the region.
0: Yes.
1: So Tanya Miller and her team need to be congratulated on that, because, you know, this is such an important part of our community, and they need to have, you know, security in their future of looking after our young people with disabilities and our older people as well.
0: Exactly. Always good to catch up. I know how busy you are. We'll let you get back into estimates and, you know, try and keep you cool.
1: Thanks so much, Damo, and thanks to your listeners, and I hope you have an amazing day.
0: Wendy Bourne there with our State of Play from Ipswich at West. We'll take a break. Back with more in just a moment.

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2: In News Headlines, I'm Lee Harrison. Making news today, cost of living is expected to dominate the first day of the National Labor Conference in Adelaide. More than 2,000 Labor members are in Adelaide for the event to help decide the party's policy framework. US President Donald Trump has threatened to attack an Iranian bridge or power plant any time there's an attack on a ship in the Strait of Hormuz. In the post on social media, he said the targets would include those next to or in Tehran. Transport officials in New South Wales are looking at increasing the use of AI for mobile phone and seatbelt cameras. And Australian actor Charlotte McGuinness is preparing an appeal after losing a defamation case against Hollywood star Rebel Wilson. In air sport, Melbourne vice-captain Jack Viney is making a late push to play in the Demons' run towards finals. It comes a week after coach Stephen King conceded he was close to ruling Viney out for the year due to an extended run of injuries. And a Portuguese club has reportedly bid to entice rising Australian Socceroos star Nestoria Irincunda. Sporting Lisbon are willing to pay more than $32 million for the Australian, who scored a stunning goal against Turkey at the World Cup. These stories and more today. This is Air News.
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0: is Hazel Eyes right here on the Brekkie Club. Almost about to wrap it up on the Thursday morning. Thank you so much for your company. But first, here comes some local news with Damien Lee.
1: University of Southern Queensland researchers are warning one of Queensland's rarest native mammals may be in decline after finding just one pukila during the state's first targeted survey of the species. Researchers carried out more than 10,500 overnight trapping attempts across seven known habitats over nearly 3 years. The vulnerable native rodent, also known as the New Holland mouse, plays an important role in healthy ecosystems. Scientists say continued monitoring is critical to determine whether the species is declining and to guide future conservation efforts.
0: All right, thank you very much for that, Damo. That does wrap up the Brekkie Club right here on your Thursday morning. Thank you so much for your company. We are back in your ears from 6 a.m. tomorrow morning for the Friday party, where we'll get some What's On into your ears. Also, local news with Damien Lee will return as well. And also, we'll have our ICC divisional update. Where are we going? Division 2, I think. And so it'll either be our Deputy Mayor, Nicole Jonick, or Councillor Paul Tully. That and a whole lot more from 6 a.m. tomorrow morning right here for the Brekkie Club online and also on the free West Burma radio app. Going to get more music mornings up in your ears after the 9 a.m. news. Look out for that one, the maximum amount of music we're going to cram into your ears right up until midday right here on westburmaradio.com.au and also on the free West Burma radio app. Have an amazing day, everyone. Do not stop being awesome. See ya.
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3: Good morning, I'm Lee Harrison. People training in a further 10 occupations will get government assistance from next July. Michael Packey explains.
4: The Prime Minister will open the National Labor Conference here in Adelaide with a speech about the economy and cost of living crisis, where he'll claim the government is addressing the issue. Anthony Albanese will also announce the expansion of the paid prac program, meaning students doing on-the-job training across another 10 occupations will be eligible for about $338 a week, including those studying pharmacy, audiology and physiotherapy. Today's Labor conference will be the 50th gathering in the party's history and will debate various policy issues its members would like addressed ahead of the next election. Michael Packey, Adelaide.
3: The United States has officially signed a civilian nuclear agreement with Saudi Arabia. It paves the way for the Saudi kingdom to enrich its own uranium fuel. Officials say the multi-billion dollar pact will give American companies a central role in building the nuclear infrastructure while maintaining effective safeguards. Back home, teachers in Victoria are on strike today after rejecting the state government's latest pay offer. Kiara Parker reports.
5: Tens of thousands of teachers across the state will strike today as the pay dispute drags on. A rally will be held in the city later this morning. The mass walkout, an attempt to force the Allan government back to the negotiating table after almost a year of failed talks. Teachers, principals and education support staff voting against a pay increase of 28.3% over 4 years. They want a 35% pay hike over 3 years. Today's action follows a 24-hour strike in March, which saw about 35,000 teachers walk off the job. The Education Union warns if a better deal isn't put forward, another strike is on the cards for August 4. Kiara Parker, Melbourne.
3: New data shows more than a third of Australians have skipped basic hygiene products due to financial pressures at some point in their life. The Good 360 research claims around 5 million people currently experience what they call hygiene poverty. Spokesperson Alison Covington says rates in New South Wales are higher than the rest of the country.
6: So 39% of New South Wales people are experiencing hygiene poverty versus a national average of 35%. So New South Wales is doing it tough.
3: In other news, only three Australian manufacturers are supplying batteries for the government's home subsidy scheme. Energy Department data shows the other 136 companies approved under the program are based overseas. Artificial intelligence developer OpenAI is investigating how one of its advanced models escaped a testing environment and carried out a cyber attack. And Brisbane is today marking the 6-year countdown to the opening ceremony of the Olympic and Paralympic Games. Landmarks across the city, including the Story Bridge and City Hill, will be lit up in green and gold tonight in celebration. This is Air News. Melbourne coach Stephen King is wary of overthinking his strategy as he prepares to coach his former side for the first time. The D's take on the Cats tomorrow night at the MCG. King says you can sometimes give your players too much information.
7: Sometimes ignorance is bliss. You go about what you need to control and what you need to take care of as a team. So there's some things, I think, the way you plan to try and beat a team like Geelong, but if you outline every little point in detail and position around what they're doing, you forget about yourself.
3: To rugby league now, and the Heat's building ahead of Saturday's Queensland derby between the Broncos and Cowboys. North Queensland coach Todd Payton striking the match last week by claiming everyone hates Brisbane. Broncos star Pat Carrigan happy to return serve and vowing to empty the tank as they fight to keep their season alive.
8: That hate word, eh? Good on you, Toddy. It's the Queensland rivalry. The fans, it means so much to them, and each and every game I've played against them, they've decided by small margins. So where we play around 5 or 6 years this year, and Drinky kicked a field goal and they scored in the 80th minute. So they were prepared to go all the way with this sort of game.
3: And a Portuguese club has reportedly bid to entice rising Australian Socceroos star Nestoria Nkunda. Sporting Lisbon are willing to pay more than $32 million for the Australian, who scored a stunning goal against Turkey at the World Cup. Australian Independent Radio News.
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1: Tonight in Ipswich, expect mostly sunny skies with cool temperatures ranging from 14 to 22 degrees. Tomorrow will bring more of the same with temperatures between 13 and 21 degrees. Wednesday continues the trend with a cool range of 13 to 21 degrees.
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3: West Bremer Radio's Local News, I'm Damien Lee. Police are appealing for public assistance to locate a 14-year-old girl reported missing from Redbank. The girl was last seen on the 5th of July in the Leichhardt area and was last heard from on July 10. She is described as Caucasian, approximately 150 centimetres tall, with brown hair and brown eyes. Police and family members hold concerns for her welfare due to her age. Police are appealing to the girl or anyone with information regarding her whereabouts to come forward. University of Southern Queensland researchers are warning one of Queensland's rarest native mammals may be in decline after finding just one pukila during the state's first targeted survey of the species. Researchers carried out more than 10,500 overnight trapping attempts across seven known habitats over nearly 3 years. The vulnerable native rodent, also known as the New Holland mouse, plays an important role in healthy ecosystems. Scientists say continued monitoring is critical to determine whether the species is declining and to guide future conservation efforts. Ipswich is celebrating the six-year countdown to the Brisbane 2032 Olympic and Paralympic Games, with the city set to co-host events at Brighton Homes Arena. Mayor Theresa Harding says the Games will bring major opportunities for local athletes, businesses and tourism. Council will host a community breakfast on August 6 to discuss the city's Olympic legacy, while the Ipswich Civic Centre and Tolmer Place Administration Building will be lit up in green and gold to mark the milestone. And in sport, Queensland's Greyhound Racing Club says it's considering legal action against anti-greyhound racing groups, claiming they spread misinformation about the sport and the state's new $90 million racing facility, The Q. Chairman David Nugent says the club wants to promote what it describes as the facts around animal welfare and racing injuries. But the Coalition for the Protection of Greyhounds says it stands by its data and won't be deterred, claiming at least 19 greyhounds have died from racing injuries in Queensland this year. And that's your local news up to date on West Bremer Radio.
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8: Tonight in Ipswich, expect mostly sunny skies with cool temperatures ranging from 14 to 22 degrees. Tomorrow will bring more of the same with temperatures between 13 and 21 degrees. Wednesday continues the trend with a cool range of 13 to 21 degrees.
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3: Hello there, I'm Sean Bindley. More than 2 million customers may have had their data breached, according to Origin Energy. Hackers claim to have stolen names, birth dates and addresses from Australia's largest energy retailer. Cybersecurity expert Troy Hunt says there are a number of steps those who may be affected can take.
4: All the stuff that you should be doing anyway, which is being very conscious about potential fraud, particularly phishing attacks, people getting in touch with you, asking for information, putting a lot more effort into verifying who you're giving information to.
3: The US and Saudi Arabia are expected to sign a landmark civilian nuclear cooperation agreement on Wednesday with the US Energy Secretary Chris Wright and Saudi Energy Minister Abdulaziz bin Salman due to put pen to paper on a deal worth tens of billions of dollars. The Trump administration says the pact will give Washington oversight of the Saudi program and prevent any military use. But Israeli officials and some Democrats in Congress warn it risks fueling a nuclear arms race in the Middle East. The agreement could eventually allow the kingdom to enrich uranium on its own soil. Kate Fisher reports from Washington.
5: The deal is estimated to be worth tens of billions of dollars, and essentially it's designed to give American companies a central role in developing Saudi Arabia's nuclear infrastructure while shutting out other foreign competitors. And it could also allow for the building of a uranium enrichment facility in Saudi Arabia. That's if a joint US-Saudi study determines that it would be warranted.
3: An education expert says Victorian parents are fed up with the on-again, off-again teachers dispute. Teachers are on strike again today after voting down a 28.3% pay rise over 4 years, holding out for 35%. Adam Voigt says it's the pupils and parents who've been forgotten in this dispute.
6: There, I think today a lot of Victoria